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1: 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Any students studying abroad or taking summer classes are invited to check out the student orientation course to learn more about Brightspace. This has been the Mainline Minute.
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1: 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This is John Dougherty, radio station alumnus from the class of 1972. We were WKVU back then. The name has changed, but the station is still great. Thanks to the internet stream, I enjoy WXVU here in Avalon, New Jersey, even on the beach. 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
1: 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However, most college students only get 6 to 6.5 hours, so let's improve that.
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3: It is also important to eliminate factors that will disturb your sleep. 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If you find that your sleep environment is noisy, try turning on some white noise. This is a PSA from nursing students at the M. Louise Fitzpatrick College of Nursing. 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
1: 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Temperatures this week are the highest of the year so far, expected to be above 80 degrees for most of the week. Students are taking advantage of the nice weather to get outside to do work and catch up with friends before temperatures drop again next week. This has been the Mainline Minute.
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0: 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The Morning Roar is Villanova's weekly morning talk show, heard every Friday at 9 a.m. Hear engaging conversation and interviews with members of the local Villanova community. 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
2: Did you know? 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
1: Today feels like any other day. I didn't get any sleep last night. I've been on edge. I snapped at my roommate. I couldn't focus in class, and my body has been tense. It's so draining, but this is what it's like to be a college student, right?
2: This doesn't have to be what it's like to be a college student. According to the American Psychological Association, anxiety is the top presenting concern among college students. What Kayla's describing are common symptoms of anxiety: insomnia, irritability, restlessness, difficulty focusing, and muscle tension. Some uncommon symptoms include dizziness, indigestion, cold hands and feet, and disassociation. Recognizing these symptoms is the first step. Reach out to someone you trust and know that you are not alone.
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0: 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Brightspace student courses are now available for summer 2026. Any students studying abroad or taking summer classes are invited to check out the student orientation course to learn more about Brightspace. This has been the Mainline Minute.
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1: Hey everyone, this is Bob Herman, Villanova class of 1983. I recall so fondly my years in Dougherty Hall where the station was located. Our station then was called WKVU. I'm a former general manager and sports director in the station, but also had numerous DJ roles as well. My time at WKVU was invaluable. It taught me to speak clearly and concisely, and also to never be afraid of speaking to a lot of people. My fondest memories were broadcasting basketball games from numerous venues, including the Great Palestra and Fieldhouse. In 1983, broadcasting the Elite Eight game from Kansas City, Missouri at the Kemper Arena that featured Villanova versus Hakeem Olajuwon's Houston team, to interviewing former President George H. Bush, the opportunities were abundant. 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
1: Feeling the pressure of college life? Ugh, I have so much work to do. I don't know how I'm gonna get it all done.
2: Late night cramming.
1: It's already 4 a.m.
2: Endless assignments.
1: I'm so over
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1: this.
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1: 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The Villanova football team is partnering with the National Marrow Donor Program and the Andy Talley Bone Marrow Foundation to put on a bone marrow donor registry drive. 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Temperatures this week are the highest of the year so far, expected to be above 80 degrees for most of the week. Students are taking advantage of the nice weather to get outside to do work and catch up with friends before temperatures drop again next week. This has been the Mainline Minute.
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0: baby. Probably in a fast car, riding with the cap off. 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Thinking, guy here capping. I'm not these rappers. You gon' have to cap your ass off. Back on it, big homie. Bitch, how about that with that dumb? 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Get him. It's a green light, they gon' get on it. Red light, green light. To my G-Nights. How about with this, with that be like my partner? Won't see something killed, that's what he like. So the first try gon' tell G how I been about them. Since a knee-high, since a nappy hair black to peon. Have emotion, I'm primed
1: down
0: like
1: 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We are Villanova's V89.1, The Roar.
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2: Ugh. I'm setting another timer for 30 minutes. Ugh, I'm so tired. What time is it? Ah, I have to go to class!
1: Have you ever woken up from a nap like this? Here's some advice, backed by research, to take naps that help you wake up refreshed and sleep at night without trouble. Number one, keep naps short. Naps should only be 15 to 30 minutes long. Number two, optimal napping time is between 1 and 4 p.m., but find a time that works for you. Number three, nap in a quiet, dark, and cool environment without distractions. That means no phones.
3: Really? No phones?
1: Correct, no phones. Now you can feel more rested during those tough work weeks.
4: 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And remember, don't sleep on sleep.
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1: Have you ever noticed how people whisper the word
2: tutoring?
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0: Wow.

0: Ladies and gentlemen, welcome to Final Fantasy Football on WXVU. My name is Leo Grimulia, and as always in the booth with me is Zach Zellman. You know, Zach, it's been a rough week for Philly teams right now. We see a lot of losses, a lot of rough games, but at least LeBron's going to make his debut start against the Nets tonight. And it's a beautiful fall day at Villanova as we get ready for next week's break. How are we feeling?
1: I'm feeling pretty terrible. You know what I mean? I hate Nick Sirianni. I hate the Eagles.
0: Oh, yeah. How we feel about that RB room?
1: Oh, even better. Don't worry. It's just, I'm feeling... I mean, this is awful. Saquon's out. Bigsby's out. Damian Pierce elevated from the practice squad. I had him on my fantasy team last year. He made me very angry then. He's going to make me more angry now.
0: What a legend.
1: His rookie year, though. Great rookie year.
0: Oh, yeah. 900 yards. But that was so long ago, you know. I think Will Shipley's going to be the lead back next week with Saquon week to week with that hamstring. Tank Bigsby on IR. No Cam Jurgens, Lane Johnson retires. I think it's really rough for this RB room right now. What do you make of that?
1: I mean, I think no matter who the running back is, they're not going to do well. The teams can just stack the box because they know we're not throwing deep. We're not. Jalen Hurts isn't going to make an elite tight window throw over the middle. So, I'm just not. I mean, people are saying they're picking up Will Shipley. Everyone's picking up Will Shipley. Will Shipley's not going to do well. Saquon Barkley couldn't crack 10 points behind this offensive line, and Saquon Barkley is potentially the most talented running back of our generation. One of.
0: I wouldn't go that far, but I would still say he's miles ahead of Will Shipley, you know. And yeah, Hurts this year has really just been struggling. I mean, this whole team is just rough. I mean, negative .07 EPA per play, which is expected points added, so on early down runs. And their EPA is like slightly better when passing in early downs, but that number is still in the negatives and ranks 24th among all teams, which leads Philly to need 8 yards on average to move the chains on third down. And we saw Hurts just not able to do that. You know, you went 0-12 last week on third down, which was the worst of the year so far. You know, Hurts this year, more interceptions plus sacks than first downs on third and long. Philly ranks 29th in EPA per play on these plays as well. You know, and especially with Smitty still injured week to week, no A.J. Brown, it's just there's a lack of pass catching talent in Philly right now, and I think that Smitty's injury is making this an even bigger issue, especially with Saquon week to week and injured O-line. You know, and it was still an issue last year when they had A.J. Brown and Smith. We just can't see Hurts throw over the middle, like you were saying, make these deep throws. How do we feel like they're going to game plan next week?
1: Dallas Goedert is back, so... That's good. Zach Ertz, I love Zach Ertz. He's not good. He was dropping passes. He can't run routes. Dallas Goedert can catch, and he can run routes. So I think we're going to see a big game out of Dallas Goedert. I believe he's still questionable. I do think it's likely that he's going to play, though.
0: Yeah, he definitely didn't practice. Dontayvion Wicks didn't practice today either. So I guess against the Jags next week, what I have is this like Darius Cooper versus the world scenario kind of thing. especially with Smith most likely out again. We're going to see Jalen Hurts having to throw the ball a lot. I don't know how comfortable you are with him throwing the ball. I'm not comfortable at all him throwing the ball more than, you know, 15, 20 times in a game. He's just not that guy. I think he needs to figure out this quick passing attack and very quickly. You know, this needs to be something that turns around very fast. Sean Mannion, this is his first time as an OC. His former jobs were a QB coach and then an offensive assistant coach for the Packers. You know, I have little faith in him just because I haven't seen anything from him. Maybe he implements this, like, quick RPO pass game, but I think that's the only way they have a chance against this Jags team.
1: Yeah, that's what I was saying to you the other day. You know, Jalen Hurts, even Saquon Barkley, this whole team thrives from the quick game, the RPO game, and that's been completely absent this year from Mannion.
0: Yeah, I think it's just a different scheme, and I don't think it works with a team like Philly, and I don't think Nick Sirianni is helping the case by not calling plays. You're letting the guy that's been here for 5-6 months call the plays, and it's his first time calling plays. You know, he's just not comfortable with the system. He doesn't understand the team, and it's a banged up team as well. On the other side of the ball this week in that Eagles Rams game, though, Kyren Williams really surprised me. You know, I don't think there's any reason to doubt Kyren Williams going forward. Sean McVay loves him. Blake Corum is just a non-issue. You know, Williams is the top dog on a great offense. He's even seeing an increase in receiving work, which I'm not expecting from him typically.
1: 10 receptions, right?
0: Yeah, on 13 targets, he caught 10 for 67 yards, and he had 16 carries for 80 yards and 2 touchdowns. So I'm seeing great progress from the running game in the Rams. Stafford still leaves more to be desired.
1: Mm-hmm. Although we did see, we finally had a game where both receivers performed well. You know what I mean? It's been one or the other so far this year. That has something to do with the injuries. Puka with 12 targets. I wrote Smith. I meant Devontae Adams in my notes with 9 targets. I think that's what we're going to see more of going forward.
0: Absolutely.
1: Tight ends have gotten a lot of work in this offense. And I think Kyren Williams, Puka Nacua, and Devontae Adams are going to be the top dogs going forward, as we expected. And I think, like, last game was the first time we actually saw this offense click.
0: Absolutely, and that's even with a bad Matt Stafford game. So assuming that's a fluke and not the guy he is, I think we're definitely going to see more production going forward, especially for those three big guys, like you were saying, Puka, Adams, and Kyren. However, if there's a world where Stafford continues to play like a 38-year-old that he is, you know, they're playing the Bills this week, who are allowing the 5th most fantasy points to opposing RBs, and Blake Corum's an afterthought. So I think Kyren is going to get these red zone touches that fantasy managers have been hoping for these last few years. You know, the biggest question mark with Kyren going into this season is that Blake Corum got those red zone packages, and he's just not getting those this year. Mm-hmm. And that's the upside I see with Kyren.
1: Other thing about this game with the Bills are the 6th worst team in passing yards allowed. So what do you make of that?
0: What I make of that is it's just going to be a big fantasy game. This is definitely one of those games that's going to be really entertaining to watch and really entertaining for your fantasy lineup. You know, I think Josh Allen's still going to go out there and make plays, and I also think that the Rams are going to be able to respond to that, especially with both these defenses kind of being question marks. It's going to be one of those higher scoring games. I know we're going to talk about that Cowboys-Texans really high scoring game later. Mm-hmm. But talking about another guy who had a really huge game, Tet McMillan. You know, Jalen Coker was out week 4. Tet had 40% of the team's targets and air yards. 14 catches, 192 yards, and 2 scores. What do you make of that?
1: I think this is what I've been expecting. Of course, Jalen Coker was out, so we're not going to see games like this the rest of the year. But I think it's clear Tet is Bryce Young's favorite target. I have it here that on deep passes, he has an EPA of 0.88 when he's targeted. So that's, I mean, that is absurd. I mean, he's been... We expected him to be elite over the middle. He is a big guy. He has strong hands. He runs routes well. What we didn't expect was for him to also be elite downfield. So any game that Jalen Coker misses, I think Tet has the opportunity to go for 40. I mean, he can just take that Jalen Coker role of going deep, apparently.
0: Absolutely. You know, 45.2 PPR points is the most for a wide receiver so far in 2026. Mm-hmm. There's a good chance it stays that way for the rest of the season. I don't see anyone... making that production that he made last week. You know, he has a 27% target share and then a 39% of the air yards over the first 2 weeks, and it's just going up, especially with Coker out. You know, I think he's reestablished himself as this runaway number one receiver on this team, even when Coker comes back. You know, I'm going to talk about Coker a little later, but he's also one of my sell targets, as he has been, because that production just wasn't going to continue, and obviously Tet really made the statement that it won't. Obviously, Tet's going into a bye week this week, which probably is a good thing. You know, it gives Coker time to recover, but it also gives Tet time to, you know, reevaluate what made his performance so good. Lets the Panthers kind of scheme him more as they see what he's capable of. Staying, you know, in this kind of brand of, like, really good receiver plays, we're going to talk about the Texans-Cowboys next. Mm-hmm. Nico Collins came back. And his EPA really turned around this Texans offense. You know, Cowboys defense is obviously 31st ranked. It's, you know, followed only by the Detroit Lions. They're awful. But when he's on the field, their EPA is plus 1.24. Off the field, it's a negative 0.092. That's a huge difference.
1: Yeah.
0: You know, the Texans are a top 10 offense in EPA per play with Collins on the field. When he's not, they're a bottom 5 unit. It just shows, you know, the influence he has over this team, how much he matters, especially to CJ Stroud's gameplay. Mm-hmm. I don't know what you make of that.
1: I mean, yeah, downfield, he really is the only option on that team. Along with that, I had a question. Why is the Texans' defense so bad? We were talking about the Bills being a bad passing defense. The Texans are worse. They're the 5th worst passing defense in the league.
0: Yeah, I don't know. You know, I think it's just a matter of scheme. I think they're also playing against some really rough teams for their first few weeks.
1: Mm-hmm.
0: I think it's just a combination of things, especially when you can't move the ball downfield, or you're just going to give the other team more opportunities to score, which I think inherently leads to your passing defense being worse. I don't know if you had any specific thoughts on that.
1: I mean, I have no idea. They're bottom 10 in overall yards allowed. Like, their run defense is better. It's still not great.
0: Yeah, I mean,
1: they led CeeDee Lamb to get 17 receptions for 189 yards and a touchdown.
0: I would love to talk about that more. It was really just a remarkable game. You know, I mean, also, I guess the defense you give them is that they played the Bills, the Bengals, the Colts, and the Cowboys so far. So three of these teams are some of the best offenses in the NFL. You know, you have Josh Allen, Joe Burrow, and his whole Cowboys unit. And the Colts are still a good team, especially just in a rivalry matchup like that. Yeah. So I think as you see them play the Titans this week and then the Jags and the Giants, you're going to see that defense kind of come to life again. You know, Tank Dell's practicing again as well, so I would expect a big mood shift for the Texans. You know, that's a big guy. That's one of C.J. Stroud's best friends. It's a guy he cares about a lot. It's been a long time since he's played football.
1: Friend of the show.
0: We love Tank Dell over here. And I think that when Nico Collins is on the field, Stroud is at least back in this QB2 mix. Mm-hmm. You know, I think when he has his wide receiver one, he's just that much more efficient. He threw for 117 yards and a touchdown on throws 20-plus yards downfield. That's remarkable. You know, that's a lot of his efficiency is coming really far down the field in these deep throws to Nico Collins, which is really impressive from a guy that I don't have much faith in historically.
1: C.J. Stroud?
0: Yeah, but when he's on the field with Nico Collins, he's the guy, you know?
1: Problem is, speaking about on the field with Nico Collins, I mean, I would wait for buy-sell, but I'm just going to go at it right now. I think you should sell Nico Collins.
0: Tell me why.
1: First of all, his value is amazing. The two games he's played, he's gone off, and the two but he's missed two games, and I think that's just so frequent of him. I don't trust him. You know, we're in fantasy football to win the championship. If Nico Collins is out in your fantasy playoffs, you know, that's a loss. I'd trade him for a reliable receiver. So far he's missed 18 games in 5 seasons, so he's practically played 4 seasons of football. This guy just doesn't stay on the field.
0: Yeah, I think that's absolutely true. I think there is definitely an argument to be made where Nico Collins is a sell target, but I think if he stays healthy, he's the number one guy. You know, Tank Dell has like 3 limbs that work right now, and at any given point, he's just going to crumble. I feel like he's the only weapon that this team has. You know, I'm going to talk about David Montgomery later and Woody Marks and how disappointing they've been for this roster. I just think this whole team runs through Nico Collins, and as long as he's on the field, he's the number one guy he's going to produce for you. As a Nico Collins owner in a fantasy team, I'm not worried about him, but I can definitely see that there's a world where he kind of crumbles a little bit, isn't the guy we think he is, but I'd be pretty doubtful of that. You know, I think another thing that defends your argument does, the Cowboys defense is one of the worst in the league, you know, so it's hard to tell on when a guy comes back and you play against the Cowboys, because anyone looks good against the Cowboys.
1: Yeah.
0: But on the other side of the ball, though, CD,
1: I could get 9 receptions against the Cowboys.
0: That's probably true, definitely. speaking of a lot of receptions, CD had 17 catches, 189 yards, and a touchdown, winning the game with 40 seconds left for the Cowboys. He's just a monster, you know. He's one of the best guys in football right now at receiver. He's clearly making a statement that he's still the number one guy in Dallas with George Pickens back.
1: Yeah.
0: I think the thing to look at with these two guys is that if CeeDee does get schemed and covered, then George Pickens is going to be open. Jake Ferguson's going to be open. There's no world where you're covering both these guys. You know, George Pickens was a monster last year, and now we're seeing guys scheme for George Pickens. He's not getting open down the field, not for his lack of trying, which is giving CeeDee the ball now. We might see these teams change and kind of flip that, but, you know, I'm always a guy that, like, advocates for there only being so many resources you can spend on teams. And we're going to talk about this Cowboys next week later tonight.
1: Yeah.
0: But, you know, there's only so many resources you can spend, and you can't just cover GP, CD, Jake Ferguson, and Javonte Williams at all times. There's just too many weapons on this team, especially with Tyler Smith coming back, with his O-line getting better. This is definitely a top three offense in football right now.
1: Especially with how, I mean, Dak has been elite this season. He doesn't make mistakes from when I watch. I just see him over the middle. He's hitting his guys. Something I am worrying about, though, this offense is so elite. CeeDee Lamb's performing so well. You mentioned him a little, but where is George Pickens? I mean, what's he doing? 3 receptions?
0: Yeah,
1: Two receptions.
0: A George Pickens owner, I'm a little worried about that, too. I think it's just because he's getting schemed against so heavily, and after CeeDee made this statement, I'm not too worried about him. He had a couple games like this last year where he just had these slow starts, a couple games where he's a little just like wishy-washy, but I don't think that's going to continue. I don't know if you have another opinion on that, but that's exactly where I have him. Just this guy that had a couple schemes against him, against some good defenses.
1: I agree. I mean, I have him. I think we should be buying George Pickens. Fantasy owners have to be frustrated with him at this point. I mean, I don't know if you are specifically, but...
0: Oh, definitely.
1: Yeah, I mean, he's not getting targets. He's just not getting looks. But some of that could just be CeeDee Lamb being so elite. Another thing I worry about, though, is George Pickens, I believe last year, he wasn't really that much of an amazing receiver until CeeDee Lamb missed a couple games and he got hot. So I start to worry if the, you know, last year could be a bit of a fluke. Like, George Pickens got hot at the right time. He got hot when CeeDee got hurt. And then it was just when CeeDee came back, they went to Pickens anyway, you know. But now that they've had a whole offseason with them both healthy and neither of them are banged up to start the season, it might just be CeeDee show. It might just be the CeeDee show.
0: Yeah, I think there's a role that happens. You know, I think it also comes from the fact it's easier to defend against an outside receiver than it is against the slot, especially when the slot is CeeDee Lamb. You know, George Pickens takes 93.8% of his snaps on the outside in that X or that Z position, with CeeDee being inside almost all the time. Obviously, they work really great as a pair, kind of in like a Jamar Chase, T. Higgins kind of way. Mm-hmm. Yeah, I think that's where that happens. I think you have to wait until you play against a team with bad corners. You know, Kyle was drawing up against the Bucs tonight. I'm going to talk about this later. I think it's going to be a much better Pickens game, mm-hmm. just because they don't have the resources to spend to cover him like the Texans do. Talking about other teams and just kind of like weird performances, this Patriots-Bills game was weird too. You know, May looked much better than he has previously.
1: Mm-hmm.
0: In week four, he was pressured 20 times and only took one sack. However, before that, he had 10 sacks on 62 dropbacks in his first three games. You know, he's just playing much better. You know, I think he finally found his flow. It was a really rough few weeks. I think some of that comes from Vrabel. I don't know. It's a weird culture right now in this Pats room. He tossed two touchdowns on a 7 deep attempts in week four. And before that, he had 0 scores and 4 interceptions on deep shots through 3 weeks. What do you think about this May, kind of this efficient production on deep throws that he hasn't had previously?
1: I mean, I think he's back, you know. I never thought Drake May was elite. I never thought he was as bad as he's been to start this year. And I think this version of him is what we're going to get. The Bills' defense, I mean, as we've talked about, it's not good.
0: But it's not horrible either.
1: Yeah, I mean, they've got a couple good pass rushers. I think it's just, this is the Drake May we're going to get. He seemed to connect with Romeo Doubs, finally. 9 targets, 6 receptions, and 2 touchdowns. And soon, he's going to have A.J. Brown back, I believe, week 6, next week. Along with that, I don't think the running back room's good, so it's going to have to go to May. I mean,
0: it's got to be May. Yeah, I mean, that's kind of exactly what I have, is that I just have Travion Henderson in my notes in all caps with a big question mark. You know, he had the lead back role in week 2 and not since. I don't know what to make of that. Over the past 2 weeks, Henderson has seen 42% of the Pats carries, 3% of the targets. That's really bad. Obviously, Stevenson has emerged as this receiving option out of the backfield, which is what he's good at. He's a receiving back. But the fact Henderson's only getting, you know, 3% of the targets is really just abysmal. He's run a route on 31% of the team's passing plays as well, so it's not like he's not in. He's getting in these passing play packages, and he's only getting 3% of the targets. He doesn't have a single goal line carry. He's averaging 2.8 yards after contact. Stevenson has 3.0. Henderson has 1 catch and is posting an abysmal 0.2 yards per route this season, you know, while Stevenson has over a dozen catches for 90 yards. I don't know what to make of this. I just think Henderson's production's awful. I think... you know, he didn't get the lead role last year. Everyone was really confused about that. And I guess it's for good reason. I guess he's not as good at football as we thought he was. I hope to see him schemed better, especially because people invested more ADP in draft capital than I would have expected on fantasy drafts this year. I saw him going way harder as people, you know, way higher than I expected, because people expected him to be this guy that's really good, and he's just not that guy.
1: Mm-hmm.
0: I wonder if... once they start playing against more teams, as they find their flow again with this new offensive system with A.J. Brown, if they find more opportunities to give Henderson the ball. But he's just not that guy right now.
1: Yeah, I mean, if they start winning games, I think Henderson's going to be getting the carries down the field. But that's, I mean, you can't trust Stevenson late in games with the lead. He's going to fumble the ball. I mean, the guy is terrible at holding on to the ball. What are your thoughts on when A.J. Brown comes back? What do you think that does for this offense?
0: You know, I think it's definitely a guy this team needs. You know, every team needs a wide receiver one. A.J. Brown is that guy. You know, we're seeing this kind of uptake with Romeo Doubs a little bit, but we still need a guy like A.J. Brown to get mm-hmm. the ball, especially out wide. He's a big receiver. They need muscle. Doubs is not a big guy. You know, he wears a Guardian cap, you know. He's just not a guy that's really tough. I think you need a tough guy, especially when you can't run the ball efficiently up the middle with Henderson like you want to be able to.
1: Mm-hmm.
0: You just need a guy that's going to be able to put his shoulder down and get through people. However, versus the Raiders next week with no A.J. Brown, I think this could be a regression spot for May. I know you're talking about that you think he's going to be this guy, But the Raiders are top 10 in both pressure rate and sack conversion rate, which is exactly the things May's been struggling with through 4 weeks, especially in these first 3 weeks. And they've also just shut down the deep ball this year. This is a really good defensive unit. Mm-hmm. You know, against the Chiefs, they look great, even though they lost. And there's also a Stevenson health question. You know, he got banged up in week 4. Both RBs are big question marks. If Stevenson is maybe got on a snap count or doesn't play as much as he might like to, then we're going to see more Henderson. And I don't know if that's a good thing for this offense.
1: Yeah, I don't know. I mean, I think the Raiders squeak this one out.
0: Absolutely.
1: And I think Kirk Cousins dominates.
0: Kirk O'Chains. It is, you know, it is Kirktober. This is the time where Kirk Cousins really just does his stuff. I think this is going to be a really interesting game to watch. It's hard to really predict what's going to happen here. I just worry about this Pats offense versus the Raiders defense.
1: Yeah. I also, as far as the Raiders go, I mean, their receiving room has a case for the worst in the league. Their wide receivers are not good, and how much of the, I mean, last week the Raiders threw 37 passes. 21 of them went to either Brock Bowers or Michael Mayer.
0: Yeah, you know, I think maybe this comes down to Kirk Cousins. He's kind of perfect for Brock Bowers in a way.
1: Yeah.
0: You know, he's a pocket passer that's smart but isn't making an athletic throw, which means he's going to look for the big body in the middle of the field. That's Brock Bowers and Michael Mayer. Mm-hmm. I think it's just part of their scheme. I think they're just a very system offense. You know, you're going to run the ball and throw to the tight end. You're going to run play action, throw to the tight end.
1: Yeah.
0: You know, especially with a threat like Ashton Jeanty, who's been held well but still shows signs of being an elite back or being a future elite back. Yeah, I think it's just weird. I don't think anyone was banking on these Raiders wide receivers being very good, and they're also just not very good.
1: Yeah. Also, like, is this like the only team in the league where two tight ends are startable in fantasy? I mean, Michael Mayer and Brock Bowers both seem to be good options.
0: You know, I guess there's an argument to be made for Dawson Knox, but he's not very good at football. You know, 6 receptions, 30 yards. He does have a touchdown, but yeah, I mean, Michael Mayer is the only tight end, too, that I'm really confident in starting. You know, I'm going to talk about him later, but he's a guy that I just really like. You know, he's in my hold category that we're going to talk about later. He's just one of these guys that I think is very efficient when he has the ball. I don't think Bowers being back really affects his production that much, as you said. Yeah. You know, these wide receivers just aren't getting the targets. Mm-hmm. The other side of the ball in this Pats-Bills game was the Bills. You know, how do we feel about these Bills fans that always kind of freak out when the Bills lose a game? What would you tell them?
1: I mean, I would freak out, too, if my team hasn't ever won a Super Bowl. You know what I mean? Like, one lost game is pretty bad for them. Just because, you know, you just think there's going to be a collapse. And there is going to be a collapse because it's the Bills.
0: Yeah, I mean, I would kind of disagree with that. I would say there's definitely, like, a sky is falling mentality whenever Bills fans lose a game or whenever people see Josh Allen maybe not perform to MVP level, especially because a lot of this offense is just run through him and James Cook. I would say don't stress that much. It's week 4. Or it's week 5 now. Josh Allen definitely isn't running enough, I would say. 5 carries for 4 yards.
1: Yeah.
0: As well as Cook, I think they just need to run the ball now. You know, he doesn't need 28 carries a week, but more than 12 he got this week. He was good in those 12 carries, and they stopped going to him. You know, I think especially James Cook is one of these, like, really elite running backs in the league. He needs to be treated like one every game, particularly, like, the tightly contested battles against a division opponent like the Pats. I think that's a lot of where Joe Brady went wrong this week, is he just didn't give Cook the ball enough.
1: Mm-hmm.
0: You know, fantasy performances are never going to be, like, significantly impacted by his touches just because he's so efficient when he has the ball. He's so important to this team, but I would still expect more from him. I think it's kind of one of the reasons why they lost this game. But I'm confident Joe Brady's going to re-implement him. They're going to have Allen out in the open field more, being able to make these throws. I'm not too worried.
1: Yeah.
0: How do you feel about DJ Moore? You know, he had an AC joint sprain and then a re-aggravation of that injury, and it's only week 5 now. You know, for a 29-year-old who's been, like, incredibly tough and durable through his first 8 seasons, being in your 9th and just kind of, like, falling apart by week 5, I worry a little bit, especially when you're kind of the only wide receiver on this team besides, like, the ragtag group the Bills always have.
1: Yeah, I mean, also, his target percentage last game against the Patriots, 6.5%.
0: That's not great.
1: They're not throwing it to him. Like, how much of that is Josh Allen really likes his... He's another guy that likes his big big guys, like Kirk Cousins. That's why the Bills also have two tight ends that I think are elite, but, well...
0: Yeah, I mean, I'm just starting to wonder if this DJ Moore thing is, like, a lingering problem, if it's going to be a question mark. You know, I wouldn't be surprised if you told me that every 3 weeks he's going to do this, like, I mean, I can't say it now, but, like, in general, this Devon Achane thing where you're just, like, made of butter and you get injured and yeah. you're you're just a big Q on my phone screen every single week, as I can't tell if I'm going to be able to start you or not.
2: Yeah.
0: Another thing I worry about in this receiving corps is Dalton Kincaid. You know, I think it's our overreaction to be like, oh, he had one game or he had, what, one catch for 7 yards. But he's one of the most efficient and productive tight ends in football. I'm not too worried about it.
2: Mm-hmm. I love
0: but,
2: Kincaid.
0: Yeah, it's just the combination of DJ Moore and Dalton Kincaid being question marks right now. I think once Brady starts implementing Kincaid as like this 1A or 1B option for this receiving room sooner or later, I think he's going to keep making plays. I think he's a great tight end. I think he's honestly the type of guy that I think of as a receiver, almost in like a Travis Kelce kind of way, just because of the plays he makes when he has the ball.
1: Mm-hmm. Speaking of tight ends you can think of as receivers, the Atlanta Falcons and Kyle Pitts.
0: Oh boy, you know, my favorite NFL player of all time, Kyle Pitts.
1: Friend of the show.
0: Ran a route on just 43% of Michael Penix's dropbacks. His ADOT, his average depth of target, has fallen in every game this year, and he has run fewer than half the routes twice.
1: Is he droppable?
0: I don't know if he's droppable just because he's the tight end one on this team, but there's definitely a argument to be made for that. You know, he earned an acceptable 17% target share, but his average depth of target doing so was 2.7. He's a guy that likes to get vertical down the field. You know, the good games he's had in his career, you know, against that Bucks one time on Thursday night last year, was because he got down the field. You know, he makes big splash plays, and they just don't need him to do that because you have Bijan Robinson and his name doppelganger, who is somehow also one of the best running backs in football, and Drake London, who is definitely like the guy in Atlanta. You know, I think like for my wide receiver rankings, I have Drake May around like 6 or 7 for week 5, and Drake London, excuse me. And I just don't have Kyle Pitts as a guy that's going to be a big factor in this offense. You know, yeah. How do you feel about these RBs in this Falcons team? It's just really confusing to me sometimes.
1: Yeah, Brian Robinson with 3 touchdowns. Bijan with 2. I believe they scored 5 out of the 6 touchdowns for this team. Brian Robinson, I think we can see he's never going to be like a start for me. You know what I mean?
0: Tell me why.
1: He's so touchdown dependent. I mean, so far this year, like, let me pull this up real quick.
0: I was under the impression he had around 70. Yeah, he's had 44 carries this year so far. You know, I kind of would definitely disagree with that take just because he had 62 yards.
1: He's a non-factor in the receiving game, though, is my thing.
0: Yeah, I definitely in PPR he's a little more worrying, but with RBs so kind of shallow this year, I wouldn't be surprised if you said I need to start Brian Robinson this year opposite Bijan.
1: Yeah.
0: I just think he's that. I think he's the guy. I think he's taking that Tyler Allgeier role that this Falcons team really likes to give. I think he's really bizarrely good. You know, 4 touchdowns, averaging 4.4 yards a carry on the season. He's just efficient. The Falcons know how to run the ball. You know, obviously, Bijan knows how to run the ball. And when you're opposite Bijan, you almost have like a Gibbs and Monty kind of thing. You know, I wouldn't rely on him, but he's definitely a great number two option. I would feel confident starting him if you really need to. You know, you're nursing a Breece Hall injury. You don't have another running back. If you told me you're starting Brian Robinson this week, I wouldn't be surprised.
1: I can see that definitely. He shouldn't be your RB2 on a weekly basis at all.
0: No, yeah. You know, and I think versus the Ravens, you know, they're definitely, you know, the Ravens are below average run defense. They're 21st in EPA per play allowed. Mm-hmm. I just think it's going to be another big Bijan, big Brian Robinson game. You know, shocker. Ravens also 16th in pass DEPA allowed, so I think we're going to see a lot of London upside too. Again, it's just the type of team where, like, I think it's going to be one of those overs, especially if Lamar plays, and if Lamar doesn't play, I just think it's going to be the run game swallowing the Ravens, and that's the game. We're going to go to the break, and then we're going to give you a sit, start, hold, and then we're going to give you the Thursday night breakdown. This is Final Fantasy Football on WXVU.
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0: And we're back from the break. This is Final Fantasy Football on WXVU. Zach's going to give us a little breakdown of some of the injuries and some waiver pickups for this week. Zach, what do you got for me?
1: I got Breece Hall is out another week. Baker Mayfield is still injured.
0: Oh, yeah, he's going to be injured.
1: Yeah. Caleb Williams has a chance to return, and Lamar Jackson might not play.
0: Okay, who are you replacing Breece with this week? Who are your guys?
1: Braylon Allen. I mean, he's a great pickup. If you have Breece Hall, you should have Braylon Allen as a handcuff. Even if you, like, I mean, he's going to be rostered in any respectable league. But even if you have to give up, like, a decent low-end flex or a good bench piece to get Braylon Allen, he's worth it as a handcuff. I can see Breece Hall just re-aggravating this hamstring over and over. This guy's never been durable. What was it? He tore his ACL his rookie year, I believe. Something along that line. I think Braylon Allen, he's a must-have on any team with Breece Hall. And then,
0: yeah, I would even feel confident starting on him if you just need a running back, you know?
1: Yeah.
0: I started him over Hampton last week. I'm going to talk about Hampton more later. He's just, Braylon Allen's consistent enough on this Jets team that I think he's a guy to have. I think also the Jets team was really bad last week. You know, they just couldn't move the ball against Chicago, so it's not like it was Braylon Allen's fault in any way. And I think once you see this Jets team being more efficient, being back to what they were through the first 3 weeks, that you're going to see some great Braylon Allen play.
1: I also have a little bit to say about Ollie Gordon. I made the point last week that Jalen Wright was the better running back for fantasy unless Ollie Gordon had an elite game this week. Ollie Gordon had an elite game this week with Jalen Wright still being a little banged up, and I think he's going to be the guy going forward. He performed so well. I mean, he broke off that, like, what, 50-yard touchdown run. I'm picking him up if he's still on waivers. I might even make a... I'm not going to make a trade for him because this offense does suck. Devon Achane didn't even perform that greatly. So I don't think he's going to be like... He's not going to be your RB1. He's not going to be an every week RB2. But he's absolutely very startable. And Jalen Wright is very droppable.
0: Yeah, I think Gordon is good in a pinch, especially if you're an Achane owner. You know, you're still struggling to make a trade for a running back, especially because running backs are so shallow this year, as I've been saying.
1: Yeah.
0: If he's a guy that's like, oh, I have to start him again, I would feel confident doing that.
1: What are your thoughts on the Bears receivers with still Caleb Williams gone?
0: You know, I think it's kind of concerning to me. I think Tyson Bagent shouldn't have been the starter this week.
1: Mm-hmm.
0: However, I'm not too worried about it. Obviously, they played against the Jets, but the Jets' defense is honestly pretty good. So, I mean, you're seeing some production out of them. Kyle Monongo had a great game. You know, he's battling turf toe now. But how do you feel about these players?
1: I mean, I like Colston Loveland. I believe he had 9 targets this week. He finally has a role in this offense. And I just think that's so great for this offense in general. They needed him. You know what I mean?
0: Yeah. I mean, I think that's absolutely true. I think we always want to see the return of one of, you know, just kind of the best tight ends in football, which is Colston Loveland. I think he's going to be better when Williams does return. But he's definitely more serviceable with Bagent. Keenum just didn't look his way when he was the starter. Looks like they're going to start Bagent again, which is a good thing. You know, yeah, I mean, I always want to see more production in Aromo Dunze. Mm-hmm. And I think we're getting that. I think this was finally one of those weeks where he was good. Not great, but good. And I don't know what you make of that.
1: I believe it was 6 catches, 92 yards. Romo Odunze is back. I still think he performed Luther Burden. He outperformed Luther Burden. It's getting kind of annoying to me as someone who owns both Luther Burden and Romo Odunze in the same league. Because you never know who's going to start. And you never know who's going to get the targets. Soon enough, I think it will be both of them. I think they will both be very, like, high-tier wide receiver twos on a team or flexes. But right now, it's just, it's a guessing game. You don't know who's going to perform. A guy I want to talk about also as a waiver pickup is Dallas Goedert. I think he might be startable as a flex this week.
0: Tell me
1: for
0: why.
1: For the upcoming weeks. The Eagles offense has no reliable options. I mean, Devontae Smith is out. Dontavian Wicks battling an injury. Saquon is out. Tank Bigsby is out, as we talked about earlier. The tight end, too, is Zach Ertz, who isn't good. So Dallas Goedert being back this week, I can see him catching every single red zone target for the foreseeable future.
0: I mean, obviously, he's coming off that knee. He was still limited on practice today. Mm-hmm. His targets have been really bad. He only played 2 games versus Commanders, 5 targets, where he still put up a lot of production and 2 touchdowns. And then against the Titans, he only had 3 targets. Do you think his target share is going to improve with these receivers gone?
1: Absolutely. I mean, he was very touchdown dependent to start the year.
0: Yeah, I think you just really need him to break off one big play. Like, all of his production came off against the Commanders on that one 43-yard reception.
1: I also do want to talk about how in the Titans game, he did get hurt in the second quarter, early in the second quarter. So, I mean, that means he got those 3 targets in the first quarter.
0: Yeah, in about 15, 18 minutes. Mm-hmm. Absolutely. I think that is definitely a confidence boost for someone that has to start Dallas Goedert. You know, maybe you're a Devontae Smith owner. You know, I've been talking to people that have been starting 2 or even 3 tight ends in a double flex league. That's not ridiculous. This is a weird year for receivers. I think tight ends are the guys that get the consistent targets, especially if you have a guy like Goddard or Mayer or Kittle or even Bowers or Sadiq, who we're going to talk about later. He's just one of these guys who, yeah, I think that's absolutely true. Do you think there's a world where his target share doesn't improve, or do you think he's that much of a staple to this Eagles offense?
1: I think there's almost no world his target share doesn't improve. I mean, first of all, in the red zone,

0: yards before getting rammed because this Eagles offensive line can't block like a peewee squad. So,
1: yeah, I mean, how confident do you feel starting anyone on this Eagles team with, you know, half this O-line gone, Lane Johnson retiring, Juergens gone, Hurts being a big question mark, especially this year? Is there a, you know, do you have any doubts starting Goddard just because of Hurts' production, or do you, are you confident in the fact that Hurts throws the ball so shallow that it's going to be a lot of Goddard?
0: Yeah, Goddard's the only guy I'm confident in until Devontae Smith gets back. I mean, he will be just like, obviously, there's some teams like the Titans, you're not confident in really anyone. But even if on the Titans, you know, Carnell Tate is rosterable and he's startable just because there's nobody else. And I think Dallas Goddard's in a similar situation. You know, every team has to throw the ball. Someone has to catch the ball. So Dallas Goddard's just going to be that guy. Another guy I wanted to talk about is Keaton Mitchell. He saw increased production, 15 touches, and Hampton is seeing decreased production. What do you make of that?
1: Yeah, you know, I was about to talk about him later. He's only rostered. He's one of my buy guys, honestly, if you just want to get into this buy-sell category of our show. He's only 36% rostered on Sleeper, which means he's about similar on Yahoo, ESPN, etc. Mm-hmm. You know, he's seeing an uptick in carries over the first 4 weeks. He's quickly becoming that receiving back for L.A. I think I'm well ahead of consensus here, but I have him around RB28, RB30. I think you can get him for incredibly cheap or even for free, and he's one of these guys who, like, you know, his touches in week 2, 19%, week 3, 39%, and week 4, 45%. You know, Omarion Hampson's snap share has been going down. It plummeted from 65% in week 2 to 32% in week 4.
0: Yeah.
1: You know, he's getting a 26% route share, but his rushing attempts are just evaporating as well. He's hitting a season low, you know, of 36%. Even Kamani Vidal is getting the ball. It just feels like it's turning into more of a committee room with our boy Keaton Mitchell kind of at the center of it. Mm-hmm. I think Hampton is just not a great running back for a team that is losing games. He's a running back that's great up the middle of the field. He's a running back that's great for a winning team, you know?
0: Yeah.
1: He would be great on a team that is 3-1.
0: That's good.
1: 4-0. Yeah, that's good, and not the LA Chargers. But yeah, I absolutely like Keaton Mitchell. He's definitely a good way to start this buy segment. Another guy I have is Cam Scatabo.
0: Yeah.
1: Yeah, I think he gets nearly every touch in this backfield, especially with the Jameis Winston offense. You need a running back that's consistent. Scatabo is your guy. You know, with 46 more touches this season than Najee Harris, who's the running back 2 in New York, you know, he's just really the guy. He's averaging 19 touches per game. He's ranked around a mid-RB2, but he has a really high volume, and so I think, therefore, that upside is really apparent. You know, 19 touches per game as an RB2 is great. You can buy him for a relatively low price. Mm-hmm. I think he's a guy I wouldn't mind, you know, spending some of my capital on if I need that RB2 position.
0: Are you worried about injuries? I mean, this is a guy, you watch Cam Scatabo, and you every play you just grimace. You're like, ugh, you know, he just doesn't make good decisions.
1: Yeah, I mean, here's a guy who is always injured, but I think for your mid RB2 that you can get for this price, that's a risk I'm willing to take. Mm-hmm. You know, because he's not a guy that's going to win your league, but he's a guy that's a really great depth position if you need that extra 5-6 points.
0: Yep.
1: At running back position, you know, upside 6-7 points. It's just, I think he can really help your RB2 position, especially if you're a team that's only housing one good running back.
0: Yep.
1: Or you're a Breece Hall, Devon Achane owner right now. You know, I just think because of the price you can get him at, I think he's really good. But yes, the injury concern is always there for him. I mean, Dart's already injured. We're going to see this Giants team be a big question mark this year.
0: My first buy, Tyreek Hill.
1: Yeah, he is not on an NFL team right now. Please tell me why I should add him to my roster.
0: His agent did say he was getting signed within the next few days. However, that was before his wife testified against him in court in his domestic violence case.
1: Yeah, you know, it's a little rough. I don't know. I would kind of completely disagree with you. He goes in my sell category, and he's not even on a roster. There's no world, I think, where Tyreek Hill comes back and plays at a Tyreek Hill level. I think even if he does come back, he's going to be OBJ and have, what, like 0 receptions?
0: My thing is, the Chiefs' receiving room is not good. It's likely he'll sign to the Chiefs.
1: So. Yeah, but the Chiefs receiving room is kind of good. You know, I don't know. I think Xavier Worthy is a great.
0: Oh, I hate Xavier Worthy.
1: Yeah, I mean, I think Rashee Rice is really good at football. I think Travis Kelce is still that guy. Yeah, I mean, like, if you hate all of these guys, okay. Xavier Worthy already has 14 receptions, 133 yards, and a touchdown as this wide receiver 2-3 guy. Mm-hmm. Is there a chance where he gets signed? Yeah, maybe. That'd be kind of funny. But I just don't think he's going to be a big proponent of this Chiefs success. They're winning games

0: without him. I don't think they need him. I think he's too much of a diva. You know, he's like all the bad things about Stephon Diggs, and none of the upside. Especially because his legs are just like demolished every 5 years, and he's just, you know, he's crumbling to the ground.
1: Patrick Mahomes is Patrick Mahomes, and he's going to throw the ball to Tyreek Hill. Mahomes!
0: He's definitely a guy that's going to get the ball if he's on the team, but I just don't think he's going to be a big proponent. I think if we want to go into the sell category a little bit, David Montgomery is a guy I want to sell.
1: I wrote him down too.
0: Tell me why.
1: He's bad. He only performs well when he scores touchdowns. This Texans offense is losing every game, and they have to throw the ball every game. That might have something to do with the fact that they've played four, like, pretty great offenses to start the year.
0: Yeah.
1: But I'm still not even confident with him. I mean, Woody March is the more explosive option. David Montgomery just isn't good.
0: Yeah, you know, he's getting 2.7 yards per attempt, 2.6 yards after contact per attempt. That's one of the worst in the league, especially for a starting running back. Mm-hmm. I think the Texans' O-line is just flat-out bad as well. And for a team that's only getting the ball downfield with Nico Collins right now, you're just not getting any run efficiency. He's very touchdown or bust, and I'm inclined to say that he's more bust than touchdown. I'd gladly sell Monty for a guy like Judkins or Henderson or Ramondre Stevenson, even Aaron Jones. Mm-hmm. Just to get, I would rather have a different guy in that same tier of running back. I think he's the lowest in that tier.
1: I don't
0: think
1: you can sell him for any. You gotta, if you attach players.
0: Yeah. Oh yeah. It wouldn't be a one for one, but you know, there's no world where his efficiency goes up. I think Woody Marks is also a guy that I'd be willing to sell. I don't like either of them. I don't like anything to do with this Texans O line. I'm just not confident in any of these guys.
1: Mm-hmm. Another sell I have is Saquon. I think people are inclined to think that once he gets back from this injury, he'll be good, but I think that's not true. I don't think he's surpassed 8 points all season. He's genuinely just not looking great behind this offensive line.
0: Yeah, I think there's definitely a role that happens. I think one of my, to kind of get into this hold category, one of my guys is Michael Mayer, as we were talking about before.
1: Mm-hmm.
0: You know, even when Brock Bowers is on the field, Mayer's averaging 14.2 points per game. He's getting those targets from Kirk Cousins. Mayer's seeing a 17% target share, 14% with Bowers. It's weird tight end play in the league so far. I think he's one of my hold targets. I don't know about you.
1: Yeah, I mean, we talked about him earlier. Michael Mayer is going to be great. I want to talk about one more buy.
0: Please.
1: Real quick. Michael Wilson. I think he has high-end wide receiver 2, low-end wide receiver 1 potential in fantasy. Even though his value's high, I think grabbing him for anything less than an elite starter is a win. 17 targets, 11 receptions, and a touchdown last game. I think there were a lot of good receiving games this week that got outshadowed by the fact that, you know, Tet dropped 42 points
0: in
1: fantasy.
0: Yeah, I think that's definitely true. Mike Wilson's that guy.
1: Mm-hmm.
0: You know, I think definitely this Cardinals offense runs through him. I think that's a great take. You know, he's one of these guys that really is just, it's him and McBride versus the world every week. Marvin Harrison Jr. is as we've talked about before, he's just a non-factor on this team. Mm. When you're looking to get the ball downfield, you're going to throw it to Michael Wilson. And I think it's absolutely true that with big games from both Tet and CeeDee Lamb this week and with Nico Collins coming back, you know, it's hard to look at these like mid but really good games from these wide receivers, and I think Michael Wilson is that guy. He's consistent every week.
1: Yeah. What did you want to get into next?
0: Yeah, I mean, I think I just have one more hold guy to get into before we do our Thursday night football analysis. Kenyan Sadiq is a guy I would hold. You know, he went 0 for 0 for 0 this week against the Bears. The Jets just couldn't move the ball. I would say just kind of succinctly and quickly, don't overreact. You know, it's a rough section. We're going to go to break, and then we're going to do that Thursday night football review. This is Final Fantasy Football on WXVU.
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0: Ladies and gentlemen, welcome back to Final Fantasy Football on WXVU. We're going to get into our Thursday night football review here. It's Bucks versus Cowboys, starts at 8:15 tonight. You know, first I'm going to break down the Bucks for you, and then I'm going to get into the Cowboys and then what I think is going to happen into this game. So look, nobody figured on the Bucks being this bad through 5 weeks, or through 4 weeks going into week five. You know, Baker was injured, and after an 0-3 start, you know, he dislocated his right thumb. That left Jalen Daniels, the undrafted rookie, with little prep time to play for this Bucks team. You know, he only had to start in week four. He just got to this team. The Bucks are 2-11 in their last 13 games. You know, Todd Bowles should not be employed. There's no one on this coaching staff that should still be employed for the Tampa Bay Buccaneers. However, things that are going well for the Bucks, their defense is 31st in EPA per play, or allowed per play, meaning that they are awful at football, better only than the Detroit Lions. I think the game script where the Bucks are going to win this game is that, you know, yearly collapse of the Dallas defense that occurs. You know, Dallas had three coordinators in 3 years, and they're still allowing some of the most scores in the NFL. Can they cover CeeDee and George Pickens? I think is going to be the big question tonight when stopping this Dallas offense. You know, this is a Bucks team that has a good run defense. They can beat Javonte Williams up the middle. Mm-hmm. I think we're going to see a weird George Pickens game if they decide to cover CeeDee, you know, and vice versa. I think you might see some more Jake Ferguson usage tonight as they try to find that third option in the receiving game if the Bucks can game plan for that. Bucky Irving, I think his usage has been acceptable. You know, the Cowboys' run D is definitely better than their pass D by a large margin, but, you know, with a rookie quarterback, you're still going to have to rely on the ground. My only issue with Irving is that he's had his touches stolen by Sean Tucker and Gainwell, especially in the red zone. Mm-hmm. You know, Sean Tucker and Gainwell both taking touchdowns from him. He still had a great stat line. You know, he's definitely the most efficient back there that Tampa has. However, I wouldn't rely on him in fantasy to have a big performance, but I would still expect him to be a factor, especially on a defense that's so bad. Mm-hmm. Cowboys... You know, CeeDee Lamb is averaging at the NFL best 124.5 yards per game. His former career best is 102.9. So that's just a huge uptick. You know, we're seeing averaging 9.3 receptions per game. He's never even been above 8 in his career. This Bucs pass defense has been solid. It hasn't allowed more than 245 passing yards in game this season. Mm-hmm. But I think it's going to be a challenge for them to slow down Lamb, who's one of these hottest receivers in the NFL with JSN and these kind of guys. You know, I think, as I was saying before, there's only so many resources a defense can spend, and I think they're going to either have to spend it stopping the run and stopping George Pickens, like other teams have been doing, or you see what happened last week on Sunday, and you have to game plan for CeeDee on a short week. You know, so I think no matter what they expend the resources on, one of these receivers is going to be open. I think it's hard to say which one. I wouldn't be surprised if George Pickens had a great game, though.
1: Yeah, do you think this is the game he breaks out?
0: Yeah, I think there's definitely a world where this is the night where, oh, there's George Pickens, there's the guy that the Cowboys spent their money on, you know, there's the guy that's playing on a franchise tag who wants this deal. I think this is kind of a prove-it game for him, you know, especially if we're going to see a lesser CeeDee game. If CeeDee continues to be this good, I'm not sure what's going to happen, but, you know, I worry about this defense a little bit, even though the Jalen Daniels-led offense has only put up, like, 134 passing yards and 14 points against Green Bay, but... I think Daniel should be able to throw against Cowboys D. It's hard to see Tampa Bay matching the points here, though. But if you told me Jalen Daniels, you know, if this offense puts up 21 points against the Cowboys, I wouldn't be surprised. This is not a good defense.
1: But if you tell me the offense puts up 21, I'll tell you Dallas puts up 31.
0: Oh, 100%. You know, I just don't think there's a chance where they match here. This Cowboys Stadium in primetime is definitely a much harder place to play than 1 p.m. At home from last week where Jalen Daniels got to start. However... I think it's just, it's a big question on how this Bucks offense can move. You know, I think every team that's played against the Cowboys so far has shown you can throw against this team, you can run against this team, you can kind of, they're very malleable to whatever you want to do. I think it's up to Todd Bowles and this OC to like actually figure out how to run an offense, something they haven't done through 4 weeks. So if somehow Jalen Daniels miraculously gets better, then we're going to see a Bucks win. But otherwise, I have Cowboys by at least 7. I think the over is going to hit. I wouldn't be surprised if Ferguson or George Pickens have great games.
1: Yeah, and on the Bucks side, I mean, I'm, as you said, I'm not confident in really anyone. I mean, maybe Chris Godwin, he's a guy, he gets like 6-7 targets a game. He's not going to be elite. Last week, 6 receptions, 30 yards, as Jalen Daniels' really only option through the air. The only guy I'm confident in a little bit is Bucky Irving.
0: Yeah, yeah. I think he's definitely the guy to have here if you're a fantasy owner. Especially just because, you know, it's a rookie quarterback, and he wasn't even that great last week. You know, he threw 2 picks. Mm-hmm. I think if Sean Tucker and Kenneth Gainwell are non-factors in this game, that means that Bucky Irving is the guy to have. He might put up a 15-16 point performance, but I just worry a little bit if they try to throw the ball too much. They get a little almost power hungry because they know how bad this defense is. Mm-hmm. I think the Bucks need to stick to fundamentals. That's the only way they're going to win this game. They have to hope that the Cowboys offense just has an off night.
1: Yeah.
0: So I think the moral of the story here is Cowboys by at least 7, the over hits. This has been Final Fantasy Football on WXVU. I hope everyone has an awesome break, you know. So I would say Cowboys by 7, and that's final. Zach, any final words?
1: Nope.
0: All right, we'll see you guys, not next week, but in 2 weeks.
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1: This guy in my class is so much older than everyone else. 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This is college.
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1: Non-traditional students can be defined as transfer students, veterans, those receiving an additional degree, working a full-time job, starting school later than others, or commuting. 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
10: Hello, hello, everyone. Welcome back to Musically Inclined. And guess what? We have Sarah back in the studio.
11: Hello, I'm back.
10: Yes. Last week I had to host all by myself, but she, great news, she is back again. We have a lot of great stuff coming your way.
11: Yes, we do.
10: Yes.
11: So today I think we're going to start with I Can't Wait by Phoebe Bridgers, right?
10: Yes.
11: So last Monday, I actually went to the Phoebe Bridgers concert in Philly. Mm-hmm. And it was really cool. She was really awesome live. And it was actually interesting because it was a no phone concert.
10: Really?
11: So when you went into the concert, you had to put your phone in this pouch called a Yonder pouch, and it was locked for the whole show, so you couldn't record anything.
10: That's really interesting.
11: Yeah, it was really interesting, and I actually liked it because everyone was just kind of, you know, paying attention and being present and not just, you know, filming the entire concert. So
10: yeah, that is really interesting.
11: Yeah, it was pretty cool.
10: Yeah.
11: But yeah, she played mostly her new album, which is called Lost Weekend. Mm-hmm. Which came out this summer, and she played some of her old stuff as well from like Punisher and Stranger in the Alps, but mostly Lost Weekend.
10: Mm-hmm.
11: And I would say I Can't Wait is definitely one of my favorite songs from the album, and
10: yeah,
11: definitely one of the highlights of the concert. So we are going to start off with that.
10: Awesome.
11: One. If we can find it.
10: Yes. All right, one sec.

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0: Okay.
1: All right. Sorry about that, y'all. We had technical difficulties.
2: So
0: sorry about that, y'all.
1: but we're back. We're good.
2: Yeah.
1: Everything's good.
2: We are back. Change of plans, actually. We're going to be starting off with Waiting Room.
1: Yes.
2: Which Phoebe also played at the concert.
1: Yes.
2: And it was very good.
1: Mm-hmm.
2: It's one of her... I don't know this 100%, but I think it's her oldest song.
1: Really?
2: I know that she, like, wrote and performed it when she was, like, 16.
1: Oh, my God.
2: Or like something like that. Yeah.
1: Like, she wrote... This was her first song that she ever wrote?
2: I believe so.
1: Wow.
2: Yeah. And there's a video of her singing it when she was, like, 16.
1: Wow.
2: So, yeah.
1: That's insane.
2: And it's just, like a lot of her songs, it starts off, like, pretty mellow, and then it progresses and gets kind of...

0: you know, loud by the end. So it was really cool to hear it in concert.
1: That's really cool.
0: So, yeah.
1: All right. Here we go. Phoebe Bridgers with Waiting Room.

0: That was Phoebe Bridgers with Waiting Room. And Sarah, just tell me about like what that experience was with hearing that live.
1: Yeah, it was just really cool. Like Phoebe's band is so good.
0: Yeah.
1: She has an awesome drummer, and that song's pretty heavy on the drums and the instrumentals, especially towards the end. So just like the way it like builds up was really, really cool to hear.
0: Yeah, it's a great song.
1: Yeah, phenomenal. It's really good.
0: And the fact that she was 16.
1: Yeah, I know.
0: Playing when she made that is like
1: crazy.
0: Phenomenal.
1: Yeah.
0: Yeah. Yeah. So. That's just, it's phenomenal, you know?
1: Yeah. And I was telling Ryan, I think that's my mom's favorite Phoebe Bridgers songs, but also I think one of the only ones that she knows, but she really likes it. So, yeah, so.
0: That's phenomenal.
1: What do we have coming up next?
0: All right, so next up, we have, some Death Cab. So I am a pretty big Death Cab for Cutie fan, and we have their song, I believe it's called Love of Mine, and I really like that song because of the guitars in that song and just how it's a very it's a sad song, and it's a emotional song, but it's really, really good. So, but this one we got, Here to Forever. Yeah.
1: Okay, so, cool.
0: Here we go.

0: That was Death Cab for Cutie with Here to Forever. And I really, really like that song because it's got that classic indie upbeat vibe.
1: Definitely.
0: It's definitely a change of pace for them.
1: Yeah, I liked that a lot.
0: Yeah, that one was really good. And I also, I was talking with Sarah with this a little bit last week about the worst songs that I've listened to.
1: Oh, yeah. Yeah.
0: Yeah.
1: So
0: I have a whole.
1: You're going to list some of them for us.
0: Yeah. So I have a whole list that I can go. I'm going to go over real quick.
1: Okay.
0: So on number. This is 34 to number one.
1: Yeah. By the way, we're not going to play these songs.
0: No, no. Oh, no, no, no.
1: For the sake of our
0: listeners'
1: ears.
0: Yeah. All right. So number 34 is Emo Girl by MGK and Willow from his album Mainstream Sellout.
1: Yes. This is a more recent song, right?
0: Yeah.
1: I know. I remember that from like COVID era.
0: That was from his one of his more recent albums. And number 33 is I'm Ready by AJR from their album Living Room. That one has the SpongeBob Yeah, that one has SpongeBob in it.
1: Okay, so. Like it's like a SpongeBob soundbite?
0: Yeah, it does have a SpongeBob soundbite in it.
1: Interesting. Thankfully, I don't think I've heard
0: it's
1: that song.
0: It's a very
1: before.
0: Annoying. number 32 is Joker by the rapper Dax.
1: I think anyone on Reels is familiar with this song.
0: Yeah. I'm not a fan of it.
1: It's one of the worst songs.
0: Yeah, it's not great. Yeah.
1: And the music video, I guess, is what it is. Just makes it 100 times worse.
0: Yeah. And I actually used to know him. He used to make remixes of rap songs.
1: Oh, really?
0: Like he made remixes of a lot of stuff. Like,
1: were they
0: Mask Off,
1: like decent remixes, or were they bad?
0: Some of them were decent. He made remixes of Mask Off by Future. He made a bunch of other stuff, really popular rap songs in like the 2016 2017 era. And oh my god, I hate this song. Number 31, Drake, Search and Rescue. I think this is one of Drake's. I think this is his worst song to date. I hate this song so much. Yeah. And then number 30. You all know this. Some of you you either hate it or you like it. The Fox. What Does the Fox Say?
1: Oh, come on.
0: Yeah.
1: That's
0: Yeah.
1: My childhood.
0: Yeah. You either know it or you love it, really. It's really no in between. So, I don't know. I find it annoying, honestly.
1: I forgot about it completely, and I listened to it recently, and it wasn't as bad as
0: really?
1: I remember it being.
0: I find it annoying.
1: Yeah.
0: It's just an annoying
1: I mean,
0: song.
1: Back whenever that came out, everyone was just singing it every 5 seconds.
0: Yeah. this is another one from Drake. This is from his album Scorpion. His song Ratchet Happy Birthday.
1: Oh, this
0: Yeah. This song is also not great.
1: It's god awful.
0: Yeah. This is probably the worst song off that album. That whole album was not great. Nonstop was probably the best one off of that album, but that song is terrible. Number 28, we have Jump Out the House by Playboi Carti from his album Whole Lotta Red. I hated this album. I was so, for any of you Playboi Carti fans who like loved this album, listen, I get it. It has some, like, two decent songs, maybe. I hate this song, though. It's yeah. Terrible. And then we have number 27 by Blink-182 and Lil Wayne with What's My Age Again with a mashup of A Millie. So it's literally just like a mashup of the two songs together. So
1: oh wow.
0: Yeah.
1: I don't think I've heard that one.
0: Yeah. It's very unknown, but my friend put me on to Blink-182, so okay. I've unfortunately listened to that.
1: Yeah, I feel like that's a very niche, like, worst song ever.
0: Yeah, definitely. Number 26, for any of you who lived in the 2016 era, you know this song. This is Rice Gum, Frick de Police.
1: Oh my God.
0: I hate this song. It's awful. It's just him flexing to the highest degree.
1: It's so bad.
0: It's terrible. When I was little, I liked it.
1: This is just like unlocking memories. Was he like a YouTuber?
0: Yeah. And he had a wife now, actually.
1: Oh.
0: Which is really crazy.
1: Yeah.
0: So yeah.
1: Interesting.
0: All right. So. Number 25, another Rice Gum song.
1: Oh God.
0: We have It's Every Night, Sis, featuring Alyssa Violet.
1: So,
0: yeah.
1: This is a comeback to It's Every Day, Bro.
0: Yes.
1: Also with Alyssa Violet.
0: Yeah. Well, that one was a diss track, quote unquote, to Alyssa Violet. Yeah.
1: Oh, It's Every Day, Bro is a diss track. I'm thinking of the fall of Jake Paul, which has Alyssa. This is like a whole saga.
0: Yes, dude.
1: The fall of Jake Paul.
0: That's a whole.
1: Has other. That whole Alyssa Violet snippet.
0: Yeah.
1: And actually, he kind of ate with that, to be honest. Yeah.
0: So now we have what else? We have 24. We have another AJR song, Thirsty, from their album Living Room. This song is probably worse, honestly, than I'm Ready. It has that really annoying yodeling sound in it. It's just bad. It's just terrible. Yeah. And then number 23.
1: I mean, to be honest, AJR's like most popular songs aren't even good.
0: Yeah.
1: So I can't even imagine what their worst songs sound like. I don't think
0: I think that's their worst.
1: Heard them, but it's like, how much worse can it get from like Bang and what's that other one? World's Tiniest.
0: Yeah, World's Violin. Smallest Violin. Yeah. So number 23, we have Mask by Dream. When I first saw it, I was like, oh, this is really good animation. And then I saw it again. I'm like, wow, these lyrics are terrible. So
1: yeah.
0: Are you familiar with this? With Dream?
1: I'm familiar with Dream, but I don't know the song, I don't think.
0: Really? It was very, very popular around this era.
1: It got
0: a lot of memes.
1: I'm sure if I heard it, I might probably remember, but just from the name of it, I don't.
0: And then we have 22, Among Us in Real Life by Rebecca Zamolo.
1: I'm quite familiar with this song.
0: Yep. We all know it. It's bad.
1: Yeah.
0: That's all we need to get into. That's it. 21. You've all heard it. This is Chainsmokers and Halsey with their song Closer. I hate it. It's bad. It's terrible. It's not only is it overplayed, it's just terrible. Yeah.
1: I agree.
0: Yeah. It's just terrible. Number 20. We have Aqua with their song Barbie Girl. Yeah.
1: That's a big one, yeah.
0: Yeah. I just think this one is, like, annoying.
1: Yeah.
0: Like,
1: I mean, like, it's almost funny, but yeah. At the same time, it's just so annoying.
0: Yeah, like, I get what they're going for. Like, they're trying to poke fun at it, but it gets so annoying. I don't know. I can't. It's just not for me. Next, we have the artist, and my God, this is her name, and I'm not joking when I say this. Her rap name is PP Cocaine, and the song is DDLG. It's one of the worst songs I've ever heard.
1: I don't even know what this is. Where did you hear this?
0: Okay,
1: song?
0: So I heard it from a YouTube channel who were making fun of. They're like, if any of you are familiar with like Danny Gonzalez, mm-hmm. and like Drew Gooden, they're like a Danny Gonzalez and like Drew Gooden type YouTube channel.
1: Yeah.
0: They were kind of like that, and they were like watching this video, and they were like, yo, this is like awful.
1: Yeah.
0: Yeah. So yeah. And then next up, this one is from. Let me see. We have Imagine Dragons with their song Hopeless Opus from their album Smoke and Mirrors.
1: I don't know if I know that one.
0: It's funny, okay. Actually, because my dad, I used to be a Imagine Dragons fan when I was younger.
1: Oh.
0: But then I listened to a lot of their new stuff. Apologies to the Imagine Dragons fans. But I just can't get with their stuff, honestly. Their lyrics aren't for me.
1: Yeah.
0: Honestly, they're just... I don't know. Especially this song. It's not really, like, for me.
1: I think they're just, like, doing too much. And it's just, like, cringe.
0: Very
1: cringe.
0: Yeah.
1: Yeah.
0: A lot of the production is really bad on this song. It's just, yeah, it's awful. And then a lot of you know this song. It's The Backpack Kid. This one takes you back. It's Flossin featuring DJ Suede, the remix god.
1: Oh, yeah.
0: Yep. You all know it. You hate some. A lot of you hate it. Yeah. I really don't need to explain that.
1: No.
0: This next one, we're at number 16 now. Elton John and Dua Lipa with Cold Heart. As much as I like Elton John, I feel like he's worn out, a bit.
1: Yeah, I was so confused why he came back on the scene and started just doing, like, the most random... Duets with Dua Lipa, and he had that other one. I think it was with Bebe Rexha or something. I don't know why he did this.
0: Really?
1: Because
0: I haven't
1: heard.
0: It's
1: not good. None of them are good. Yeah. I don't know. It's just odd.
0: Yeah, I haven't heard that one with Bebe Rexha.
1: Yeah,
0: I don't think. But I think a lot of it is probably just for money.
1: Oh, yeah. Yeah.
0: Yeah. As if he doesn't have enough, honestly. But, yeah, that one's just, again, awful. We have another. We have more AJR. But it's from another album, from their album OK Orchestra, with their song Bang. It's overplayed. It's overdone. There's so much production, overdone production in it, and it's
1: pretty self-explanatory.
0: Yeah,
1: it sucks.
0: Yeah, and then another one that I really don't need to explain too much. Justin Bieber with Yummy. It's just bad. It's overplayed. He really worn out his welcome a very, very long time ago.
1: Yeah, it's yeah. just
0: he it's has a terrible. He has a kid now. He has a wife. Come yeah. on. Come on, dude. I mean, his old Justin Bieber will always be the best.
1: True.
0: You know.
1: True.
0: So, yeah. And next, number 13, we have this one is got popular over TikTok. Astronaut in the Ocean by Masked Wolf. I think a lot of people can agree that this one's terrible. Yeah.
1: It is
0: yeah.
1: really, really bad. Like, yeah. really bad.
0: So, I think it's just, like, terrible. The lyricism.
1: The lyrics are awful.
0: They're awful.
1: The melody is awful. Yeah. It's just awful.
0: The lyrics are terrible, the melodies, and just everything about it is just terrible.
1: I feel like it doesn't even really flow, like, as a song. It's no. very, very clunky.
0: His rapping is terrible.
1: It's just so bad. Yeah. yeah.
0: Another TikTok song, or another song that got popular from TikTok, is Chance the Rapper and Madean Teo and DaBaby's song Hot Shower from Chance the Rapper's The Big Day. This song is just, God, I can't stand it. Can't stand it at all. It's, and I'm not even just saying that just to be like, join the club. It's just bad. Like, it's just, like, annoying. I really like, don't get me wrong, I like his song, The Coloring Book, or his song, his album, The Coloring Book. I think he has some great songs off of that album. Same Drugs is a great song. And he has some No Problems is a great song. But I feel like this whole album is just, God, it's just not good. Yeah.
1: Wow.
0: So, yeah. Another one. This one's from YBN Namir, from his album Visionland, Soul Train. It's the same lyrics, pretty much repeated. So
1: for the entire song.
0: Pretty who much. Is it by? YBN Namir. He got popular. He got popular around 2016.
1: Oh, okay.
0: Late 2016. Yeah. And I just feel like this whole, he kind of was just like, he fell off. So I feel like this was him trying to get back on. But it's like, dude, you fell off. Like, come on, stop. So, yeah. That was number 11. This is number 10. A lot of people have split opinions on Kodak Black. I can't stand him at all. Are you familiar with Kodak Black?
1: Yeah.
0: Yeah.
1: What's like the one popular song? I don't remember, but
0: he has a lot.
1: Yeah, I don't think I like him either.
0: Yeah. This one at number 10, I have Tunnel Vision. I just find his voice so annoying. And just, it makes me like, a lot of like what he's saying, you can't really, I'm not just saying that just to be like, just for the sake of saying it, you just can't understand what he's saying. Yeah.
1: It's just,
0: but yeah, this is from, his album Painting Pictures. Yeah. Kodak Black. Tunnel Vision, Painting Pictures. And then number 9, It's Everyday Bro by Jake Paul featuring Team 10. I really don't.
1: Yeah.
0: Like no. we said, don't need to I really explain.
1: I don't
0: it.
1: Know why anyone would like seriously listen to that.
0: Yeah.
1: Yeah.
0: Don't really need to explain anything for that. Yeah, that song just sucks.
1: Yeah. it really does.
0: And then number 8 have Kanye West and Lil Pump with I Love It. I think everyone's very popular, very familiar with this song. I think it's just so stupid. Like, it's so, like, incredibly dumb. Lil Pump, I never, ever liked him at all. I think just Kanye, his verse on this song, is so dumb. And when you, if you watch the music video for the song, the faces that he makes are so hilarious. It just makes me laugh. Have you seen the music video?
1: No.
0: Oh my God. The music, the faces that he makes are hilarious. Like,
1: I've got to check it out.
0: It's, yeah, it's bad. It's a really bad song. A lot of you are probably familiar with this YouTuber, Tana Mojo.
1: yeah.
0: This is her song W. She can't sing. No, nor can she rap.
1: No. I only remember her song Hefner. I don't.
0: Hefner. Yeah. I know that song.
1: I don't think I know this one.
0: That was with Bella Thorne, right?
1: I don't know.
0: I think
1: it, maybe.
0: Yeah, that was, but I saw that.
1: I don't know why anyone would seriously listen to anything that she.
0: Yeah, I mean, I will give it one thing. It has a good beat, but that's it. Yeah,
1: but aside from that, there's really not. That's
0: yeah. She can't rap.
1: No.
0: She cannot sing. She can't. No.
1: It's not good.
0: No. Yeah. But. Yeah, that's it. And then everyone's familiar with this song at number 6, Shape of You, by Ed Sheeran. Yeah, I don't like the song for the sake of it being overplayed.
1: Yeah, it's very, very overplayed. I'm surprised how high it is on your list compared to the other songs.
0: Yeah.
1: I guess it's just so overplayed.
0: It is.
1: Yeah.
0: I really just can't stand it. Like, when it comes on, it's
1: immediately
0: bad. I don't really
1: it's always on the radio still.
0: I really don't like a lot of his songs. Really?
1: Yeah.
0: Like, I don't know.
1: Honestly, same. It's just not really for me.
0: It's number 5. This one is, again, self-explanatory. Tones and I... from their album The Kids Are Coming, Dance Monkey. Yeah, the song is awful. I hate it. This song got popular because of TikTok.
1: Yeah.
0: Yeah.
1: One of the worst songs ever created.
0: Ever.
1: This song did so much damage to society.
0: It really did. Yeah, it did. It's terrible.
1: And I don't miss it at all.
0: No.
1: I'm glad that it died.
0: And even when she sings live, she sang at Jimmy Fallon live.
1: Oh,
0: she can't even sing.
1: Really? I've never seen her try to actually sing it live.
0: I saw it on YouTube. And it's bad.
1: Just as terrible.
0: It is.
1: Yeah.
0: Number 4. Lil Xan. With his song Betrayed. This song, I just can't stand his voice. I can't stand his lyrics. When I was younger, I hated Lil Xan. I think he went to the hospital a very, very long time ago because he overdosed on Cheetos. So... Are you familiar with him?
1: Not really, no.
0: Yeah. This is his most popular.
1: Overdose on Cheetos. That's...
0: Yeah, on Hot Cheetos.
1: That's a new one.
0: Hot Cheetos.
1: I've never heard that happening before.
0: Yeah, me neither. Until...
1: Wow.
0: Then. So, yeah. So, yeah. That song sucks. And it was... it's just a terrible... Just a really bad song. And then we have... Nicki Minaj with her song Stupid Ho from her album Pink Friday Roman Reloaded. This song is just annoying.
1: It's...
0: Yeah.
1: I don't even know. It's just so... It's terrible.
0: It's like, if you want... Like... Oh, my God. Is she... Listen. She has good songs.
1: Yeah. She like, does.
0: She has, like, a handful.
1: But,
0: like,
1: when I really come to think about it, it's, like, not that many.
0: Yeah.
1: Like, the fact that I used to actually think that Nicki Minaj was good just...
0: Yeah.
1: I don't know what I was thinking, like, because honestly, like, some of her songs
0: are
1: so bad.
0: There's probably a lot of Nicki fans out there.
1: Oh, yeah.
0: But I think
1: she's really fell off.
0: Yeah.
1: In the last, like, couple of years, I guess.
0: Yeah.
1: Because she's a very controversial person.
0: Yeah.
1: And I don't know. She had her time, probably.
0: Mm-hmm.
1: And it's just, she really fell off.
0: I mean, hey, to all you Nicki fans, I'm hoping you can agree and that we can, you know, shake on this.
1: But I think we can all agree that
0: this song is bad.
1: Is a terrible song.
0: Yeah. Next up, we have Selfie at number 2.
1: Oh my God.
0: By the Chainsmokers. This song is just annoying.
1: Is this but first let me take a selfie?
0: Yes.
1: Yeah, okay. So like the song of like 2016.
0: It was.
1: Yeah.
0: It's annoying. It's bad. It's, I don't know why.
1: No, it's terrible.
0: It is. The Chainsmokers had a really...
1: I didn't know that was the Chainsmokers. It doesn't even sound like them.
0: Nope.
1: Honestly,
0: no.
1: Like, what were they doing?
0: It was just
1: I mean, they
0: bad.
1: Set off, like, a huge trend, but...
0: Yeah.
1: At the same time, like, they made it a really terrible song, so...
0: They did. Yeah. So, we are at number 1 now.
1: All right, what's and number 1? The big
0: one,
1: reveal.
0: Yes. This one is Fancy Like by Walker Hayes featuring Kesha. This song is awful. It's terrible. I can't. I hated it when I heard it. I hate it. Still hate it to this day.
1: Oh, it's god awful.
0: Yeah.
1: It's so bad.
0: Yeah, listen. To all you country fans out there, listen. More power to you. I'm not a country fan myself. But I can get behind some. But listen, I do not like this song personally. Yeah. I do not like this song at all. I just,
1: honestly, it's not even real like country. Like the beat of the song is like, it's not even country. It's just like,
0: yeah,
1: I don't even know how to explain
0: it. It feels mixed. Like
1: yeah,
0: everyone's just mashed.
1: It's definitely mixed.
0: It feels,
1: yeah.
0: The production is terrible. It feels mixed
1: so
0: in
1: bad.
0: Like just a gerbil of like just I don't even know what.
1: Oh, it's terrible.
0: Yeah. But that was it. That was the 30 list of my worst songs.
1: Just to make everyone mad by thinking about those songs.
0: Yes.
1: I think there's an honorable mention.
0: Yeah.
1: In my opinion, Friday by Rebecca Black belongs on the list.
0: Yeah, we're talking about that, and I think that song is so bad it's good. I've just I've forgotten about that.
1: Yeah.
0: That it's just so bad. I'm just like, you know, just shrug it off.
1: Don't think about it.
0: Yeah. Pretty much.
1: That's usually probably what comes to mind first for
0: me
1: when
0: much.
1: I think about the worst songs ever. But honestly, it's a really funny song.
0: If you
1: want to laugh, just go watch the music
0: video. Yeah.
1: And it's very nostalgic.
0: It is very nostalgic. All right. So, moving on to some more music. We have some Rolling Stones for you. This one is my favorite. This is my favorite Rolling Stones album. This is with their song Beast of Burden, and I love this song because it gives such a very chill vibe to it.
1: Oh, it's a great song.
0: Yeah, it's an incredible song.
1: I think, is it their most
0: It's one of their most popular
1: songs, maybe?
0: Yeah, well, yeah. Paint It Black.
1: Oh, true,
0: Is their most popular.
1: Yeah.
0: But this one is my my favorite. This is from their album Some Girls, and I really, really like that album. It's a very, it's a fairly underrated Rolling Stones album. But yeah. All right. So here we go. Rolling Stones, Beast of Burden.

0: All right, that was Rolling Stones with Beast of Burden. Like I said, that's my favorite Rolling Stones song. I really like, I also really do like Paint It Black as well. Mm-hmm. And I think that that is just an incredible song.
1: Totally.
0: Next up, we have some Lou Reed, which I don't believe we've played.
1: No, I don't think so.
0: On this date, yet. So we have Perfect Day. I'm a pretty big fan of this song. I'm a pretty big Lou Reed fan. And this album sold pretty well, and it did very, very well for him. Yeah,
1: nice.
0: Here we go. Lou Reed with Perfect Day.

Just a perfect day. Drink sangria in the park. And then later